0: Hello everyone. A good morning is tired to the climb. Let's go up the mountain.
1: You'll never guess there's a hill by the Huangpu River and it's man-made. Head up the Twin Peaks in Expo Culture Park for some awesome views.
2: Hello.
1: Just a 20-minute run to the top, perfect for beginners.
0: I can see the three towers of Lucha Tree from here and also overlook the entire park. The view is absolutely stunning.
1: This is Asia's largest glass greenhouse garden. Walking through this dreamlike desert pavilion, I could really feel nature's magic and how resilient life can be.
0: These tree roots are so strong and amazing. The rainforest is truly magical.
1: This is a garden in the sky, a dazzling world of exotic flowers in vibrant hues.
0: Flowers on the ground, flowers in the trees, flowers in the sky. What a beautiful sea of flowers.
1: The forest is a natural oxygen bar in the city center, shielding one from urban noise and allowing a return to nature.
0: It's time to eat!
1: To keep the Better City, Better Life Expo spirit alive 15 years on, the original pavilions have been given a whole new purpose. Now you've got restaurants, live shows, and exhibitions. The French Pavilion has now been upgraded into the Radon Art Center, where Western art collides with an Oriental park, creating a unique spark.
0: We learned about him in our primary school textbooks, and now I get to see him in a foreign land.
1: After enjoying the exotic charm, let's experience some Chinese classical gardens.
0: I'm not very good at this game, so let's visit another place.
1: Climb mountains, admire flowers, enjoy views. One park holds all, and the city's culture within.
0: Pudong, amazing!
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1: Anita, the industry moves towards software-defined vehicles. What is the implication to Indonesia?
2: Now, Indonesia is blessed below the ground with all the critical minerals, all critical minerals that you need for electric vehicle or the software-defined vehicles. We are the largest in terms of nickel, top five in copper,zinc, bauxite, and also tin. So the ability for us to process these critical minerals will be helpful for the SDVs. Number two, above the ground, Indonesia also has the renewable energy potential.
1: Yeah.
2: Today, we have installed about 100 gigawatt from traditional energy. In the future, it is already decided at theAt national level, that 75%, which is 75 gigawatt, is going to be from renewable energy. So that is solar, wind, geothermal, hydro, and so forth. And in fact, this is an opportunity for us to transform our industries. And number three, also Indonesia on the ground has the human resources and therefore population. We have 285 million people.Every year, we give birth to 5 million people, and therefore we also have to find jobs for them.
1: Yeah.
2: So industrialization is very important. But the biggest opportunity in Indonesia, I think, is not only the passenger cars for the entertainment in the car or the advanced assisted driving system, but it is in the fleet management. Indonesia has about 6.5 million trucks,mining vehicles, logistic vans, and about 300,000 buses. This needs to be managed properly in order for us to go to the next level, but at the same time, we can truly industrialize Indonesia. So, for example, Indonesia, as you know, it is 17,000 islands. Our post office has about 5,000 outlets and 50,000.
3: 车辆就变成你的生活空间，变成你的工作空间，变成你任何的空间，这样子一个很自然的延伸。这些巨大的变化，将来我们看到也会带来商业模式的很多的变化，从软件的订阅模式，甚至整车变成一个更多的是共享的模式。所以这些变化都在快速的发生。当然从实际使用的角度上来说，肯定就是新能源汽车它拥抱的速度会更快，它本身有这个算力的支撑，对于这种新的科技新的体验，它的接受的程度也会更深啊。那从全球来看，其实车企一方面在拥抱，但是从市场的角度，毕竟还有高档车、中档车、低档车，还有不同的国家和地区采用这些新技术的速度是不一样的啊，从这个角度上来说，这个是不平衡的，是不平均的。比如说是像中低端的车型，它在解决一个普及的问题，解决一个在逐步提升的这样一个状态。
1: Elin, people start to talk about software-defined vehicles, but today this conversation is rapidly shifting towards AI-defined vehicles. What's the difference?
4: We're adding whole new capabilities. So if you think about the software-defined vehicle, so think first from the customer perspective. So it's much more computerized. And from the things that you can't see and happen in the manufacturing process, that's a shift in the design and manufacturing from mostly mechanical engineering to more electrical engineering.So actually, just to touch on one more software-defined vehicle aspect, that also introduces the capability for these over-the-air updates. That means that a car you buy this year, next year you may be able to have it upgraded from home with features that were only introduced after you bought it.
1: Mm-hmm.
4: So that's pretty cool. And then when you think about AI-defined vehicles, that's a car that's actually able to be、
1: improve.
4: Decision-making and

0: 世界不同地区民众对自动驾驶的接受度尚存明显差异。自动驾驶普及的一大难点是大众对机器驾驶安全的零容忍度，而攻克 L4 级别是当前智能驾驶的核心突破方向。他认为，软件驱动汽车行业出现垂直整合的新趋势，未来 SUV 行业格局和发展模式将一直会快速变动。那么，未来当汽车由软件和 AI 定义，将会怎样改变利益格局？将会给消费者带来怎样的影响？阿宁迪亚、诺维扬、巴克里、倪军、余振华、伊莲巴克布、尹凡将继续进行精彩讨论。第一财经中国经济论坛，请您继续收看。
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1: Thank you. 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
3: 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As we discuss, we need also technology, we need capital, and that cannot be done overnight. 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
2: I think we'll continue to be moving along that direction. 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
1: Yeah.
2: You know, we've been making cars for over 100 years, but we've been making SDVs for about 10.
1: Thank you all for your participation. My own takeaway is when it's come to software-defined vehicles, maybe it's not fully baked, but the trend is clearly underway. With that, that's all for today. Thank you very much.
4: The most high mountain.
5: Similarly, as the Shanghai.